years, 1915, 17, just a couple of years after it got back from North Africa. This quartet movement opens with this passage. Could that be any more dissonant? This is an augmented fourth, and then a half step, then up a fourth and another augmented fourth, and then pretty soon, check it out.

the Takacs Quartet just thundering out that minor third there at the very end. The second movement of the second string quartet of Béla Bartók, based upon North African motifs. That North African trip was taken in 1913, and with 1914 came the opening of the Great War, and that began to cut down severely on Bartók's opportunity to go out into the countryside and collect folk tunes. He wrote, "The outbreak of the war hit me very hard because it put an end to my work. Only a small part of Hungary remained open to my studies, so I continued to work there under hampered conditions." But of course, he was also working in Budapest, teaching at the Academy of Music, and working on a very unusual ballet score. In English, we usually call it The Miraculous Mandarin. And if you found these stories of Bartók's earlier stage expeditions, Bluebeard's Castle and The Wooden Prince, a little creepy, try out Miraculous Mandarin. It's really lurid. So here's the story. It's the worst years of the war. There are a couple of thugs. Let's say they're in Budapest. They find a young woman on the streets. She's desperate. She's hungry. She's frightened, especially of them, and she has good reason to be. They threaten her, make her stand by the window of their apartment building. She dances and lures passers-by into the building. As she dances seductively, the thugs leap out from behind the screens, give the fellow a thorough thumping, and relieve him of his purse and throw him out onto the street. Bartók finds a wonderful and very unsettling harmonic language to create an air of menace for this ballet. The violins keep playing a scale, which starts down on their low G. Okay, you know what the next note is, right? G. But no, it's G sharp. Shocking. Meanwhile, the piano is setting up this clatter, a tremolo of two chords. The first one is this. Second, this. Together. And the winds are playing that same sort of material here. You know what? There's no way the piano can suggest this glorious, menacing music. Bill, can we play about the first 10 or 15 seconds of Miraculous Mandarin?

Uh-oh, trouble. The trombones are in on a C sharp. Against all of this G bass stuff, more tritones. It's not all meanness, of course. You wouldn't lure anybody into an apartment building with that. We need music for the young girl. Hers is consonant and slow. It's an open fifth, A to E. Clarinet plays this. Again, and once more. And then comes a very unusual character. Very tall, a man of distinctly Asian appearance. Pentatonic, I guess vaguely Chinese-sounding tune. Bartok builds up a harmony of it all in tritones. It's the Mandarin, and the thugs cannot subdue him. This is a horrible story, but it's a fantastic piece of orchestral music. And let's listen to a great Hungarian conductor, Eugene Ormandy, with his Philadelphia Orchestra play for us now, the suite from Béla Bartók's The Miraculous Mandarin.

0: Eugene Normandy and the Philadelphia Orchestra giving us the suite from the Miraculous Mandarin of Béla Bartók, music composed 1918-19. Not heard until 1926, 8 years later, because the Hungarian situation politically was very complicated. There was the brief appearance of a communist government under a man named Béla Kun, and then much more right-wing, I would say actually fascist government took over for quite a while. And they were not about to allow the public performance of a ballet with such a salacious theme as the Miraculous Mandarin. In fact, I think this work is still maybe more successful as a concert suite. You can use your imagination, and that's lurid enough. You're tuned into Exploring Music, and this week we're exploring the life and music and world of Béla Bartók. 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
0: Yeah, things were rough after the war. 1920, the Treaty of Trianon took away from Hungary two-thirds of its territory and about half of its population. And sadly for Bartók, this was all of the areas which he loved to roam, looking for folk tunes. Here's a letter of Bartók, dated May of 1921. I have no time for composing, even if I were in the right mood for it. But my mood is far from right, and no wonder. I am hopelessly cut off from the one thing which is as necessary to me as fresh air is to other people, the possibility of going on with my studies of folk music in the countryside. Happily at this time there was a wonderful young Hungarian violinist named Jeli Daranyi. I went around for years calling her Jelly Daranyi, but no, it's Jeli, and must be Jeli, because yam don't shake like that. No, wait a minute, that's from the blues show. Jeli Daranyi was the grandniece of Josef Joachim, a marvelous violinist, the man for whom Johannes Brahms had written his great violin concerto. Jeli and her sister, they were both very good violinists, had both been pupils of Béla Bartók at the Music Academy, and they commissioned him to write a violin sonata. He accepted. In fact, he wrote two. Let's hear the first movement of the second violin sonata. This is very Hungarian music. It's folk-derived. It's not folk tunes. Lyrical, melancholy. We're going to be hearing Christian Tetzlaff and the Norwegian pianist Leif Ove Andsnes

Christian Tetzlaff, the violinist with pianist Leif Ove Andsnes, playing the first movement of the second violin sonata of Béla Bartók, music written in 1923 for the Hungarian violinist Jéli Daranyi. I'm afraid Bartók was falling under the spell of Miss Daranyi. She was young, intelligent, beautiful to look at, played the violin fabulously well, and she had the sense not to fall in love with her former teacher. But she continued to enchant composers. Back in England, Vaughan Williams wrote her a marvelous piece, and when Ravel first met Jéli Daranyi, he invited her to dinner. It was a big dinner party. Around 11 p.m., Ravel requested some gypsy specialties from Jéli. She didn't quit playing till 5 in the morning, and this is what it turned into. Cigan.

Wow. There is gypsy music. In fact, that's literally what Ravel's title means, Tsigan, in the gypsy style. Daniel Hope, marvelous young English violinist, playing with Sebastian Knauer, who is not playing the piano. He's playing something called the luthiel, music composed by Maurice Ravel for the Hungarian violinist Jeli Taranyi, who had been introduced to Ravel by Béla Bartók, who had at one brief moment romantic hopes. And he was a man of few words when it came to women. I'll give you a little story about how he and his first wife got together. We had to go back before the war. I think it's maybe 1906 or 7 or 8 or something like that. Marta shows up at Bartók's piano class in Budapest to take lessons. He's obviously interested in her and she in him. 2 years later, he awakes one morning. He's living at home with his mother, goes off to the academy, gives a piano lesson to the now 16-year-old Marta, and brings her home for lunch, and happens to mention to his mom, oh, by the way, Marta will be living with us now. We've just been married. That was it. And it seemed, oh, I guess about 15 years later, as if dissolving that marriage was almost as easy for Bartók. He fell in love with yet another pianist, Dita was her name. At this point, Bartók turns around to his first wife, Marta, and said, look, my dear, there's no sense in all three of us being unhappy. I think it should be only you. Dita and I are going off. Whew. And I thought some of the guys I knew were rough. In any case, I'd like to play you a beautiful piece composed by Bartók and dedicated to his new wife, Dita, who became his soulmate for the rest of his days. From Village Scenes, we'll hear the lullaby with Joan Forsman and the New York Philharmonic conducted by Pierre Boulez.

The lullaby from Village Scenes, that was Joan Forsman, Pierre Boulez conducting the New York Philharmonic. And just time for a little slip of a big piece now before we say goodbye for today. This is a piece from 1930 called Cantata Profana. This recording we're going to hear is the very last recording of Sir George Schulte, a pupil of Bartók. Listen to this section of Cantata Profana and remember that it's composed in 1930, because I have a question for you afterwards.

We're fading out of the first section of Bartók's Cantata Profana from the year 1930. Now, here's the question. Did that remind you, as it did me, of Carmina Burana, in a way?

And the second part of the question, which one came first? Bartók came first by 7 years. This is 1930, and Orff's masterpiece, Carmina Burana, with the same kind of wild, exultant choral writing, comes 7 years later. And that's all the time we have for Bartók today, but in tomorrow's show, let's see what's on. Bartók Piano Concerto, a piece he wrote for Benny Goodman, music for strings, percussion, and celeste. Gil Shaham playing the second concerto. Wow, you don't want to miss this. In the meantime, more beautiful music right here, so stay put. See you tomorrow. Exploring Music is produced by Sidney Gillard at WFMT in Chicago and produced and engineered by Bill Sigman at Digital Island Studios here in New York City. Our production assistants are Ella Pinsloop, Eric Opland, Adela Skoronsky, and Weston Williams. Rebecca Neistat is the WFMT production and syndication manager. Exploring Music is made possible by the generous support of the Paul M. Angel Family Foundation, Helen So, the Earl and Brenda Shapiro family, Mr. and Mrs. William G. Brown, Eugene Jarvis and Sasha Gerritsen, the Julian Family Foundation, and the listener supporters of WFMT. I'm Bill McLaughlin. 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

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Here's a song by Camille Saint-Saëns. This was inspired by the Oscar Wilde fairy tale, The Nightingale and the Rose. He wrote it for a 1902 opera about the ancient Persian queen Parysatis. The opera was based on a novel by Jeanne de la Foy, a fascinating woman. Disguised as a man, she fought in the Franco-Prussian War, then became an archaeologist, photographer, artist, and a writer. Someone should write an opera on her life. Meantime, this is La Rose Seigneur et la Rose by Saint-Saëns, performed by soprano Erin Morley with Gerald Martin Moore at the piano.

The Nightingale and the Rose by Saint-Saëns. We heard Gerald Martin Moore at the piano with soprano Erin Morley. Morley, by the way, is in Chicago this week, tomorrow through Saturday at the CSO, performing Poulenc's Gloria, among other works. This is Classical WFMT Chicago. Next, we have the Ninth Hungarian Rhapsody by Franz Liszt, the composer interpolating five different folk melodies for its five themes. Zubin Mehta leads the Israel Philharmonic Orchestra.

0: Composer Sophie Menter's Ungarische Zigeunerweisen, the Concerto in Hungarian Style. The Budapest Symphony Orchestra was led by Carl Anton Rickenbacker. And this is Classical WFMT Chicago. I'm Michael Phillips. Good to be with you this evening. Allbank invites you to tune in for our weekly Chicago Symphony Orchestra radio broadcast series, Sunday night at 6. 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
0: Music now from Michael Torkey in the year 2002, just as everything in the geopolitical world was changing forever, and yet America's standing in the world was, in relative terms, still standing. This is Torkey's tone poem, An American Abroad, which the composer has described as his attempt to capture the delight and concomitant melancholy of discovery an American might have abroad, a particular romance of travel, he said. Maren Alsop leads the Royal Scottish National Orchestra.

0: An American Abroad by Michael Torkey in a performance by the Royal Scottish National Orchestra. 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
0: This is Vivaldi's String Concerto in G minor, composed in 1730 or thereabouts, in a performance by Accademia Byzantina led by Ottavio D'Antone, whom you'll hear a lot more from in just about an hour.

0: Vivaldi's String Concerto in G. Vivaldi's String Concerto in G, performed by the Accademia Byzantina Ensemble, here on Classical WFMT. 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
1: This Saturday evening at 9 o'clock on WFMT's The Midnight Special, it's All in the Game. The game of baseball, that is. The Cubs and the White Sox play 3 this weekend on the South Side, so it's time for our annual focus on baseball and other rivalries in folk songs. No fighting over the prize in the Cracker Jack box. I'm Marilyn Ray Beyer. 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
0: A cello sonata for you now. This is from the late Romantic era composer, musician, and music critic Luisa Adolfo Lebeau. Her cello sonata in D will be performed by cellist Rafaela Gromes and on piano Julian Rehm.

Rafaela Gromes on cello, Julian Rehm on piano, performing Lebeau's Cello Sonata in D here on Classical WFMT Chicago. There's a story behind and surrounding every composer you hear on WFMT. Next, we'll hear the unfinished string quartet Dutch composer Jan van Kilse wrote. This dates from his relatively early years, 1922, and a torturous generation later. He died on the run from the Nazis in 1944 after he and his wife lost both their sons in the Dutch resistance, and was only thanks to the efforts of a librarian working in the Dutch Musical Archive, who made off with van Kilse's sheet music in the nick of time, that the composer's musical achievements survived and live on today. The Ebony Quartet performs van Kilse's 1922 string quartet.

A string quartet by Dutch composer Jan van Kilse, performed by the Ebony Quartet. Michael Phillips here with you. Haydn's Symphony No. 8, Le Soir, or The Evening, dates from 1761, right on the bridge between the Baroque and Classical periods. This is a performance of Haydn's 8th with conductor Giovanni Antonini leading the Il Giardino Armonico Ensemble.

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0: I had the serious pleasure of listening in on the latest live from WFMT the other day in the booth of the Levin Studio with Carrie Frumkin in conversation with Claire Huansi in between some first-rate performances from this exceptional pianist. Now, if you missed live from WFMT on Monday, you can catch the most recent two episodes of so many great programs here on WFMT, including that one, online at WFMT.com and by downloading the WFMT app. Coming up, Baroque and Before with Candace Agree. You'll hear harpsichordist Ottavio D'Antoni leading the Accademia Bizantina Ensemble in a performance recorded in concert earlier this year. This is Classical WFMT Chicago. Programming on Classical WFMT originates from the Renee Crown Public Media Center.

Welcome to Baroque and Before, Classical WFMT's weekly early music program, celebrating sacred and secular works from the Middle Ages through the mid-18th century. I'm Candace Agree. Ottavio Dantone leads Accademia Bizantina from the harpsichord in Musical Jewels of the Baroque Era by Johann Sebastian Bach, Georg Philipp Telemann, and Carl Philipp Emanuel Bach, featuring Marcello Gatti playing the Baroque flute or traversiere, and Alessandro Tampieri playing violin and viola d'amore. Tonight's program was recorded live in concert February 7th, 2026, at Aula Magna Università La Sapienza, Rome. Baroque Anatomy, the title for tonight's program, is an apt one. Works by Johann Sebastian Bach bookend a flute quartet by his son, Carl Philipp Emanuel Bach, as well as a concerto for flute and violin by Georg Philipp Telemann, a treasured friend of Johann Sebastian and godfather to Carl Philipp Emanuel. Johann Sebastian Bach was 29 years old at the time of Carl Philipp Emanuel's birth, the fifth child and third son of Johann Sebastian and his first wife Barbara. 7 years later, Bach would present his six concerts avec plusieurs instruments to Christian Ludwig, Margrave of Brandenburg-Schwedt, the works known today as the Brandenburg Concertos. Accademia Bizantina opens its recital with the Brandenburg Concerto No. 5 with its prominent harpsichord part, a wonderful showpiece for Accademia Bizantina's director, Ottavio Dantone. Here now, the Brandenburg Concerto No. 5 of Johann Sebastian Bach.

Academia Byzantina and Bach's Brandenburg Concerto No. 5, featuring Ottavio Dantone, harpsichordist and director of Accademia Byzantina. We'll hear another work of Johann Sebastian Bach later in tonight's program. Now a concerto for flute and violin by Georg Philipp Telemann, a musician and friend so esteemed by Bach that he included the name Philipp in his son's name, Carl Philipp Emanuel, and further asked Telemann to be the godfather to his son. Now, there is some question as to whether the concerto in E minor for flute and violin can be properly attributed to Telemann. Some connoisseurs have attributed the work to Johann David Heineken. Putting that conjecture aside for our program tonight, let's hear this four-movement work for flute and violin, featuring Marcello Gatti playing the traversiere, or baroque flute, with Alessandro Tampieri playing violin, with Ottavio Dantone leading Accademia Byzantina. Here is Telemann's Concerto in E minor for flute and violin.

Violinist Alessandro Tampieri with Marcello Gatti playing Baroque flute in the Concerto in E minor for flute and violin by Georg Philipp Telemann, friend of Johann Sebastian Bach and godfather to Carl Philipp Emanuel Bach. And it's a quartet by Carl Philipp Emanuel that we hear next, written in 1788 in what would be the last year of his life. We'll hear Marcello Gatti, Baroque flute, and violinist Alessandro Tampieri here playing Viola d'Amore, and Ottavio D'Antone at the harpsichord, featured in the flute quartet in A minor.

highlighting the virtuoso skills of Ottavio Dantone at the harpsichord, Marcello Gatti playing the traversiere or Baroque flute, and Alessandro Tampieri playing Viola d'Amore in the flute quartet in E minor of Carl Philipp Emanuel Bach. For the final work on tonight's program, titled Baroque Anatomy, Accademia Byzantina returns to a work by Johann Sebastian Bach, his triple concerto, BWV 1044, in A minor, for traverso, another name for the Baroque flute, violin, harpsichord, and string orchestra. Dating from 1738, this three-movement concerto's instrumentation mirrors that of Bach's Brandenburg Concerto No. 5, the first work we heard on tonight's program. Once again, Accademia Byzantina, director and harpsichordist Ottavio Dantone, with Marcello Gatti playing the Baroque flute, and violinist Alessandro Tampieri.

0: Marcello Gatti playing the Baroque flute, Alessandro Tampieri playing violin, and Ottavio Dantone directing Accademia Bizantina from the harpsichord in Johann Sebastian Bach's Triple Concerto BWV 1044 in A minor for traverso, violin, harpsichord, and string orchestra. Tonight's program, Baroque Anatomy, was recorded live in concert February 7th, 2026 at Aula Magna, Università La Sapienza, Rome. That concludes this week's edition of Baroque and Before. 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I'm Candace Agree. Thank you for joining me this evening, and I hope you'll join me again next week as we continue to discover and celebrate the world of early music, music of the Baroque and before.
1: Thank you, Candace. This is Classical WFMT Chicago. Michael Phillips here with you just a little while longer. Here are four miniatures by contemporary Italian pianist-composer Olivia Belli from her Respiro, or Breath, series. These are performed by the composer.

0: Beautiful. Four miniatures composed and performed by Olivia Belli. Those were Respiros 1, 2, 3, and 4 from her Breath series.
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0: Next, music by Ray Vaughan Williams, the Oboe Concerto in A Minor, which he completed in 1944. Peter Ungen leads the Toronto Symphony Orchestra in this recording. Sarah Jeffrey on the oboe.

The Oboe Concerto in A Minor by Ray Vaughan Williams. We heard Sarah Jeffrey on oboe, backed by the Toronto Symphony Orchestra. And taking us to midnight, or environs, this evening, here's a performance of Samuel Barber's Agnus Dei, drawing from Barber's own Adagio for Strings. It's a choral work here performed by Ensemble Altera, with Christopher Lowry conducting.

Samuel Barber's Agnus Dei, drawn from Barber's own Adagio for Strings, that was performed by Ensemble Altera, Christopher Lowry conducting. This is Classical WFMT Chicago, 98.7 FM, HD1, WFMT.com, and on the WFMT app. Programming here on Classical WFMT originates from the Renee Crown Public Media Center. Michael Phillips here. Thank you for listening. We always enjoy your company here on Classical WFMT. Music Through the Night is next.

the first of a couple of pieces that we'll be hearing by the Swedish composer of the 20th century, Kurt Otterberg. That was a Rondo for Orchestra, Frankfurt Radio Symphony, conducted by Ari Rassilainen. I'm Peter Van de Graaff, delighted to have you with me. Clara Schumann's music will be heard. We have a piano duet sonata of Mozart as well. But right now, a substantial composition by, I think, one of the more interesting figures of the 20th century in some ways. He was a civil engineer and loved his work, but he wrote passionately and of extremely high quality on the side. The Swedish composer Kurt Otterberg. Here is Martin Hackelman with the CBC Vancouver Orchestra, Mario Bernardi conducting, in Otterberg's Horn Concerto.

The horn soloist was Martin Hackelman. Mario Bernardi conducted the accompanying CBC Vancouver Orchestra, and that was the Horn Concerto by the 20th century Swedish composer Kurt Otterberg. Let's hear some more for horn. This time with piano accompaniment, this is a transcription of the Three Romances, Opus 22, originally for violin and piano by Clara Schumann, Louis-Philippe Marzolet, horn, and David Jalbert, piano.

The horn player was Louis-Philippe Marjolais, joined by pianist David Jalbert, and those are the three romances, Opus 22, by Clara Schumann. Here is a transcription for viola and piano of the opening, or not the opening song, one of the songs from Dichterliebe, a poet's love song cycle by Clara's husband, Robert Schumann.

Ich grolle nicht. I shall not weep, although my heart is breaking. It's from A Poet's Love, great song cycle by Robert Schumann, Dichterliebe. Timothy Rideout played the viola, originally the voice part there, and Frank Dupri was the pianist. Let us move now to music of Mozart. Of course, Wolfgang Amadeus Mozart's family, extraordinarily talented, among the most talented in history, certainly. And Mozart wrote this for him and his sister to play together. Piano duet sonata in B-flat, Kirchhoff 358. So two pianists at one piano bench playing this sonata of Mozart. Mischa Dichter and Siepe Dichter, husband-wife duo, perform.

That is music composed for a domestic setting. Brother and sister sitting together on a piano bench playing together. That's why Mozart wrote that music for him and his sister, Nannerl, to play. Piano duet sonata in B-flat, Kirchhoff 358. And so it's somewhat appropriate that we had a husband-wife duo performing together there. Mischa Dichter and Sipa Dichter with that sonata by Mozart. This is The Gracious Heir from the opera Les Boreades by Rameau.

From Les Boreades by Jean-Philippe Rameau. 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Stay tuned for more music. Good to be with you. Peter Van de Graaff is my name. I have a huge work by Sir Edward Elgar, a mature composition that is not very well known. When we think of Elgar, we think of his orchestral music. But I'll have for you a chamber work of his, but played by an orchestra. Interesting recording of the Piano Quintet in A Minor. Stay tuned for that. Some Bach and Bach-related music first. This is an arrangement, a very famous arrangement, made by Charles Gounod of a Bach prelude, which he worked into the famous Ave Maria. We'll hear it played by Julian Lloyd Webber, cello, and the English Chamber Orchestra.

The Bach Gounod Ave Maria, Gounod's setting of a Bach prelude. And that was Julian Lloyd Webber playing the cello, the English Chamber Orchestra, Nicholas Cleobury, the conductor. We have another cellist playing another arrangement of some Bach next. Don't miss the Elgar Piano Quintet, arranged for orchestra in a bit. Here are, rather unusual combination, double bass, mandolin, and cello. Yo-Yo Ma, Chris Thiele, and Edgar Meyer performing together this fugue, which comes from what was originally a prelude in fugue in E minor by Johann Sebastian Bach.

Three performers in that unusual transcription were Yo-Yo Ma cello, Chris Thiele mandolin, Edgar Meyer double bass. The Fugue in E minor, BWV 548 by Johann Sebastian Bach. This is not by Bach, doesn't sound anything like Bach either, but it's inspired by Bach and by Brazil. This is the dance from the Bachianas Brasileiras No. 4 by Heitor Villa-Lobos, Michael Tilson Thomas with the New World Symphony.

The Dance from the Bachianas Brasileiras No. 4 by Heitor Villa-Lobos, Michael Tilson Thomas, New World Symphony. Bit more Bach, and then it's on to Elgar. This is the two-part invention No. 11 in G minor by Bach, played by harpsichordist Peter Jan Velder.

harpsichordist Peter Jonvelder, and the last of our Bach pieces here, two-part invention number 11 in G minor. Now, as orchestrated by Donald Fraser, here is the English Symphony conducted by Kenneth Woods in the Piano Quintet in A minor by Elgar.

Some late and relatively rarely heard music of Sir Edward Elgar, originally the piano quintet in A minor, but orchestrated by Donald Fraser. And a new way of hearing that piece there with a recording made by the English Symphony Orchestra. The conductor was Kenneth Woods, Elgar's piano quintet. Speaking of quintets, here's the Quintet of the Americas. This is called Away the Little Pigeon Flew. It's by Brazilian Heitor Villa-Lobos.

performance by the Quintet of the Americas, Away the Little Pigeon Flew, by the Brazilian composer Heitor Villa-Lobos for Wind Quintet. 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Here's an aria by Antonio Salieri from his opera Il Ricco d'un Giorno, The Rich Man for a Day. Cecilia Bartoli sings.

Cecilia Bartoli with the Age of Enlightenment Orchestra. That aria comes from the opera Il Ricco d'un Giorno, The Rich Man for a Day, by Antonio Salieri. Members of the Kahneman family performing later on. I'm Peter Van de Graaff. And it's my pleasure to bring you some instrumental music by Antonio Salieri, who during his lifetime was best known for his operas and in his teaching as well. He taught Mozart's son, interestingly. Here are Susan Mylan and David Theodore with the City of London Sinfonia, this double concerto in C by Antonio Salieri.

Flutist Susan Mylan and oboist David Theodore, joined by the City of London Sinfonia, in that music by Antonio Salieri, the Flute and Oboe Concerto in C. Here's a brief chorus from the opera Les Danaïdes, which was a huge success for Antonio Salieri, from a complete recording with Michael Hofstadter conducting.

Love Smiles on the Sweet Victory from the opera Les Danaïdes by Antonio Salieri. Michael Hofstadter conducting there. Next, I have for you a couple of performances by members of the Canna Mason family, enormously talented musicians from England. Let's begin with Sheku Canna Mason, cello, London Symphony, Sir Simon Rattle conducting, and this is the famous Elegy by Gabriel Fauré.

that famous music by Gabriel Fauré, The Elegy in C Minor, as performed by Sir Simon Rattle and the London Symphony Orchestra, and the cellist was Sheku Kane Mason. I'll spell the last name, K-A-N-N-E-H-M-A-S-O-N. He's one of seven siblings playing either violin, cello, or piano, enormously talented British family. They've done so much recording and performing at the very highest level. And Sheku, among the more prominent of those seven siblings in that Elegy by Fauré. Let's hear another of the Kane Mason family here. Jessiba Kane Mason is the pianist now, in some music by an African-American composer named Florence Price, born in Arkansas, spent most of her career in Chicago. And this was written at really, I think, the height of her fame. She had just had her symphony premiered by the Chicago Symphony, the first major orchestra to perform an African-American woman symphony in 1933. So this is 1934 now, as we listen to her piano concerto, Florence Price, with Jessiba Kane Mason and the Chinookay Orchestra.

The Piano Concerto in a Single Movement from 1934 by the African-American composer Florence Price, maybe the most prominent female African-American to have ever composed music. That performance was by a member of the very talented Canna Mason family, Jessica Canna Mason, and she was joined by the Chinique Orchestra. As I mentioned before, she's one of seven siblings playing at the very highest level, either violin, cello, or piano. Here again is Jenaba Canna Mason, now with Brima Canna Mason violin, and this is Sea Murmurs by Castelnuovo Tedesco.

Sea Murmurs by Castelnuovo Tedesco. 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Stay tuned for more music. If I told you that we were going to listen to some Beethoven and that we had a pastoral symphony coming up, you would think that it would be Beethoven's Sixth Symphony. Well, that's not actually the case. We're going to listen to Beethoven's Pastoral Piano Sonata. We have a work by Georges Auric in just a few minutes called The Pastoral Symphony. Right now, something by a man who inspired Georges Auric. His name is Eric Satie. He always had these quirky titles to his pieces, and these are called the Pièces Froides, the Cold Pieces. They're played by Alexandre Tarot.

The Pièce Froide, The Cold Pieces, literally, by Erik Satie. Nothing particularly cold about that music, but his quirky title there. Alexandre Tarot, piano. The Pastoral Piano Sonata by Beethoven coming up in a little bit. This is a work called La Symphonie Pastorale, The Pastoral Symphony. No, not by Beethoven, but by Georges Auric. He was associated with Poulenc and Onegin and Millau with Les Six. Wrote a lot of film scores, and this one actually won the Grand Prix at the Cannes Film Festival in 1946. Here's a suite from that film score by Georges Auric, Adriano, and the Slovak Radio Symphony.

Symphonie Pastorale, the Pastoral Symphony. And this is a pastorale, or a little pastorale, a pastorella by the Italian Baroque composer Leonardo Vinci. It's performed in this arrangement by Duo Arparimba.

What an unusual combination. Two sisters performing there together, marimba and harp. They call themselves the duo Arparimba. And that Pastorella was by Leonardo Vinci. That title, La Symphonie Pastorale, of that film score we just heard of Georges Auric, brings to mind the Pastoral Symphony of Beethoven. We are going to hear Beethoven now. This is a pastoral work, but not the symphony. He wrote a piano sonata, which is known as the Pastoral Sonata. It's the sonata number 15 in D, and here it is performed by pianist Wilhelm Kempff.

recording made in the early 1960s with, I think, remarkable sound, with Wilhelm Kempff, piano, and music by Beethoven. Kempff recorded all of Beethoven's piano sonatas for the Deutsche Grammophon label, and this is from that set. We heard the sonata number 15 in D major, opus 28. It's known as the Pastoral Sonata. Here's a rather pastoral work. It is a Jewish melody, the Kol Nidre, which has been arranged by Max Bruch. And he arranged it for cello and piano, and then it was arranged for cello and orchestra. Here it's arranged for saxophone and winds by Makio Kimura. Eugene Russo plays the saxophone, and Frederick Fennell conducts the Winds of Indiana.

Music for Yom Kippur, originally for cello and piano, and then often heard in a cello and orchestra version, but arranged there for saxophone and winds. The Winds of Indiana, directed by Frederick Fennell, with saxophonist Eugene Russo, performing that by Max Bruch. It is called Kol Nidre. Here is a chorus from 19th century Germany as well. It's by Friedrich Silcher, Rosmarin und Salbeiblättlein.

Performance by the Tizendorf Men's Chorus, Ernst Gruber the conductor, and a German folk song arranged by Friedrich Zilcher. 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Two composers from Germany, different eras, very different styles. Bach and Richard Strauss represented. The Strauss work is going to be an early piece of his, which is called a burlesque for piano and orchestra. Quite a fun piece. And we have some music of Bach right now. We're going to feature the cello in a little bit, including an arrangement of part of the Well-Tempered Clavier Book 1. But first, let's go to the Well-Tempered Clavier Book 2 and listen to the Fugue Number 8, as recorded here from recordings of all of both books of Well-Tempered Clavier, 24 Preludes and Fugues in all the major and minor keys, by pianist Angela Hewitt.

Angela Hewitt performing the Fugue No. 8 from the Well-Tempered Clavier Book 2 by Johann Sebastian Bach. That phrase or that title, Well-Tempered Clavier, seems a little bit confusing. It refers to the tuning of the instrument. There's many different ways to tune a keyboard instrument, and well-tempered means that each half step is exactly the same distance apart, so you can play in all the keys and not sound out of tune. Heitor Villa-Lobos, who was a cellist as well as composer, made this arrangement of the Prelude No. 22 in B-flat minor from the Well-Tempered Clavier Book 1 of Bach, and it's played by the Yale Cellos.

The Yale Cellos, under the direction of Aldo Parisot, with Ettore Villa-Lobos' arrangement of originally keyboard music of Bach, the Prelude number 22 in B-flat minor from the Well-Tempered Clavier Book 1. Here now is one cellist, Yo-Yo Ma, performing with Kenneth Cooper harpsichord in a sonata originally for viola da gamba, predecessor to the cello and harpsichord. This is the third sonata by Bach.

Yo-Yo Ma, cello, and Kenneth Cooper harpsichord. That's the third of the three sonatas, originally for viola da gamba and harpsichord by Bach. This also from Germany, from exactly the same time. It's by a composer who was born 5 years before Bach and then died 1 year before Bach did. His name is Gottfried Heinrich Stölzel. A very prolific composer, wrote hundreds of cantatas and 18 operas and a number of concertos as well. Here is a trumpet concerto in D major by Stölzel with Maurice André and the Academy of St. Martin in the Fields, led by Sir Neville Mariner.

That was by Gottfried Heinrich Stölzel, trumpet concerto in D, recorded by Maurice André and the Academy of St. Martin in the Fields. Back to Bach briefly before we turn to Richard Strauss. This is from the Well-Tempered Clavier Book 1, the prelude number 13 in F-sharp, played by Angela Hewitt.

That's the last of our German Baroque music here, as we listen to Angela Hewitt performing the prelude number 13 in F-sharp from Weltemper Klavier Book 1 by Johann Sebastian Bach. Here is Jeffrey Kahane at the piano with the Cincinnati Symphony, Jesus Lopez Cobos conducting, and the burlesque by Richard Strauss.

Jeffrey Kahane soloing in the Burlesque by Richard Strauss. He was joined by the Cincinnati Symphony, directed by Jesus Lopez Cobos. Here is a song of Strauss called Nichts, or Nothing.

That performance by mezzo-soprano Anke Fondung with pianist Christoph Berner. We heard one of the songs, Opus 10, by Richard Strauss, who was very, very prolific at writing songs. Well, prolific at a lot of things, but also writing songs. His wife was a soprano. And that particular song is called Nichts or Nothing. 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The Amadeus Guitar Duo plays this suite of dances from Terpsichore by Mihail Pretorius.

The Amadeus guitar duo performed three dances from Terpsichore by Michael Praetorius of the German Renaissance. Just a few minutes, I'm going to share with you a recording with Francis Poulenc himself at the piano, playing his Suite Française based on some French Renaissance dances. And here is a suite of French Renaissance dances. First of all, with Pifaro performing.

The group called Pifaro, performing that suite of dances by anonymous composers from the French Renaissance. Very special recording here with Francis Poulenc, himself at the piano, playing his own Suite Française, which is his own arrangements of dances from the French Renaissance composer Claude Gervais.

May have noticed that that was played from an old LP with a few clicks and pops in there. That is called the Suite Française, the French Suite, and it was not composed by Poulenc, but arranged by him when he was only 19 years old. He arranged that from dances by a French Renaissance composer named Claude Gervais. But that recording, very special because Francis Poulenc himself was the pianist. We have a favorite violin concerto coming up in just a moment. If you wondered what the music of Claude Gervais sounds like, well, I'm here to serve, and I have this Galliard by Gervais.

I'm sure that's not original scoring, but Deborah Friou performed on the Celtic harp, music from Renaissance France by Claude Gervais of the 16th century, a little dance called a galliard. In the liner notes to the next recording we're going to hear, there's a great quote from Josef Joachim, a great 19th century violinist. He was famous for working with and being a close friend of Johannes Brahms and Antonin Dvorak. So much great music was written for him. I'm going to quote him here. "The Germans have four violin concertos. The greatest, the one that makes fewest concessions, is Beethoven's. The one by Brahms comes close to Beethoven's in its seriousness. Max Bruch wrote the richest and most enchanting of the four," referring to the G minor. "But the dearest of them all, the heart's jewel, is Mendelssohn's." And that's what we're going to hear right now. Felix Mendelssohn's E minor violin concerto. This is the Royal Philharmonic, conducted by Jane Glover. Leland Chen plays violin.

One of the great violin concertos there, the E minor by Felix Mendelssohn. And I specify the E minor because he did write a D minor violin concerto for violin and strings, but he was just a boy, really, when he wrote that. That was the famous one, of course. Royal Philharmonic, conducted by Jane Glover, and the violin soloist was Leland Chen. This is a genre picture by Hermann Goetz.

0: Adrian Ruiz played that music by Hermann Goetz of 19th century Germany, a genre picture. That brings us to the end of this edition of WFMT Through the Night. Here's Jan Weller with the WFMT Morning Program.
1: 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Chinese leader Xi Jinping has warned President Trump that the two countries could clash over Taiwan if the issue is not handled properly. His blunt statement at their summit in Beijing reflects just how apart the president and Xi remain on various issues, including the war in Iran and trade disputes, in addition to U.S. relations with Taiwan, which China claims as part of its territory. President Trump nonetheless praised Xi, while the Chinese leader said the U.S. and China should be partners rather than rivals. Vice President J.D. Vance has announced a deferral of $1.3 billion in Medicaid funding to California over suspicions of fraud in the program, which Governor Newsom's office has disputed. The administration is also imposing a six-month freeze on certain new Medicare enrollments and is warning states to investigate Medicaid fraud or risk losing funding. The Senate has confirmed Kevin Warsh to replace Jerome Powell as chairman of the Federal Reserve. Warsh will take over as the Fed faces challenges to its independence as President Trump continues to pressure it to lower interest rates. Alec Murdoch's murder convictions and life sentence for the deaths of his wife and son have been overturned by the South Carolina Supreme Court because the court clerk at his trial suggested to some of the jurors that he was guilty. Prosecutors say they plan to retry Murdoch, who remains in prison, serving a 40-year federal sentence for financial crimes. Two bald eagle hatchlings have been spotted in a Chicago park for what experts believe is the first time in more than a century. Park district officials say the two eaglets hatched in a nest on the city's southeast side. Lots of sports to report. The Atlanta Braves beat the Cubs 4-1 again. The Cubs have lost a season-high 4 in a row after all those winning streaks, or a couple of them. The White Sox beat the Kansas City Royals 6-5 for their fourth straight win. In the NBA, the WNBA, the Chicago Sky beat the Golden State Valkyries 69-63. And in soccer, the Chicago Fire beat DC United 3-1. 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
1: A sunny day ahead of us in the Chicago area and temperate temperatures, highs from the mid-60s inland to only the upper 50s near the lake. Skies should be mostly clear this evening, then becoming more cloudy overnight with a slight chance of showers after midnight and lows in the upper 40s. We'll start out mostly cloudy tomorrow morning with a slight chance of showers, but skies should then be clearing with breezy conditions later in the day and highs in the mid-70s tomorrow. Getting even warmer over the weekend. We've got some 80s in the forecast. It's currently 42 degrees at O'Hare, 45 at the lakefront, and both locations are sunny. 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I'm Jan Weller with you for a few hours here on Classical WFMT. And we've got some Rodrigo to start the morning, the opening movement of his Concerto Serenata featuring harpist Isabel Moretti.

0: Arpist Isabel Moretti with music of Rodrigo. She was joined by the Royal Seville Symphony Orchestra, conducted by Edmond Colomer, in the opening movement of Rodrigo's Concerto Serenata. Programming on Classical WFMT originates from the Rene Crown Public Media Center.
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0: From that Concerto Serenata, we turn to a Serenata Notturna, or Nocturnal Serenade, by Mozart, played by the Academy of Ancient Music.

Mozart's Serenata Notturna, or Nocturnal Serenade, in a performance by the Academy of Ancient Music, directed by Christopher Hogwood. 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It's by Foray, played by cellist Yo-Yo Ma with pianist Catherine Stott.

Yo-Yo Ma with pianist Catherine Stott and a serenade by Gabriel Fauré, his Opus 98. It's 6:30 and you're listening to Classical WFMT. It's going to be a sunny day with highs ranging from the mid-60s inland to the upper 50s near the lake. Skies should still be mostly clear this evening, then becoming mostly cloudy overnight with a slight chance of showers after midnight and lows in the upper 40s. And tomorrow, we'll start out mostly cloudy, with a slight chance of showers early in the morning, and then clearing and breezy, with highs reaching the mid-70s. Even some 80s in the forecast in the near future. It's currently 44 degrees at O'Hare. We're already starting to creep upwards. 47 at the lakefront, and it's sunny outside. I'm Jan Weller with you until 10, here on Classical WFMT. And next, violinist Maxim Vengerov in a romance by Beethoven, his second romance. He's joined by the London Symphony Orchestra, conducted by Mstislav Rostropovich.

Violinist Maxim Vengerov and the London Symphony Orchestra, led by a great cellist, Mstislav Rostropovich, in Beethoven's Second Romance in F Major, Opus 50. It's about 18 minutes before 7 o'clock, and this is classical WFMT. A piano sensation since his arrival on the international scene in the 1980s, Yevgeny Kisin returns with a spectacular eras-spanning recital this Sunday afternoon at 3 at Symphony Center. I guess it's his eras tour. Beethoven's Revolutionary Piano Sonata No. 7 pairs perfectly with Chopin's varied mazurkas before a second half devoted to Schumann's deeply personal Kreisleriana and Liszt's dazzling Hungarian Rhapsody No. 12. Get your tickets today at the Chicago Symphony website, cso.org. Here's one of my favorite performances by Yevgeny Kisin. Here he is playing Schubert's Military March No. 1.

0: Yevgeny Kisin performing Franz Schubert's Military March No. 1. Yevgeny Kisin will be appearing in recital on Sunday afternoon at 3 at Symphony Center with music of Beethoven, Chopin, Schumann, and Liszt on the program. It's 11 minutes before 7 o'clock, and this is Classical WFMT.
1: 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The Cubs and the White Sox play 3 this weekend on the South Side, so it's time for our annual focus on baseball and other rivalries in folk songs. No fighting over the prize in the Cracker Jack box. I'm Marilyn Ray Beyer. Tune in to The Midnight Special every Saturday evening at 9 right after Folk Stage on WFMT.
0: And on Folk Stage, Sky Smead makes his debut on the program. That's at 8 o'clock this Saturday evening, followed by Folk Stage here on followed by the Midnight Special here on Classical WFMT. We close this hour with the Norwegian Rhapsody by Johan Svendsen. It's played by the Trondheim Symphony Orchestra, conducted by Ole Christian Rude.

0: The Norwegian Rhapsody No. 2 of Johan Svensson. And there were some melodies in there that you may have heard in other nationalistic works from Norway, probably in something by Grieg. The Trondheim Symphony Orchestra performed that Norwegian Rhapsody. Ole Christian Rud conducted them. This is Classical WFMT Chicago, broadcasting on 98.7 FM, HD1, WFMT.com, and the WFMT mobile app. It's 7 o'clock, and here is the news, presented by Clifford Law Offices, serving Chicago for 40 years. Chinese leader Xi Jinping has warned President Trump that the two countries could clash over Taiwan if the issue is not handled properly. His statement at their summit in Beijing reflects just how far apart the president and Xi remain on various issues, including the war in Iran and trade disputes, in addition to U.S. relations with Taiwan, which China claims as part of its territory. President Trump nonetheless praised Xi, while the Chinese leader said the U.S. and China should be partners rather than rivals. Ukrainian authorities say that a massive Russian drone and missile attack has demolished an apartment block in Kyiv, killing 4 and wounding 33. President Zelensky claims that Russia has launched over 1,500 drones at Ukraine since yesterday, the third consecutive day of large aerial attacks after a brief ceasefire. A Philippine senator wanted by the International Criminal Court has fled from the Philippine Senate, where he sought refuge to evade arrest. Officials said that Senator Ronald De La Rosa slipped out after gunshots were fired during an argument with a government agent. A police investigation is underway with suspicions that the incident was staged to help De La Rosa escape. The U.S. Senate has confirmed Kevin Warsh to replace Jerome Powell as chair of the Federal Reserve. Warsh will take over as the Fed faces a challenge to its independence as President Trump continues to pressure it to lower interest rates. And two bald eagle hatchlings have been spotted in a Chicago park for what experts believe is the first time in more than a century. Park district officials say that the two eaglets hatched in a nest on the city's southeast side. In baseball yesterday, the Cubs continued to have problems on the road. They lost again to the Braves, 4-1. That's their fourth loss in a row. The White Sox beat the Kansas City Royals, though, 6-5 for their fourth straight win. In the WNBA, the Chicago Sky beat the Golden State Valkyries 69-63. And in soccer, the Chicago Fire beat DC United 3-1. This newscast is being brought to you by Clifford Law.
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0: Should be a nice day in the Chicago area with sunny skies and warm temperatures, highs from the mid-60s inland to only the upper 50s near the lake. We should be mostly clear this evening, then becoming mostly cloudy overnight with a slight chance of showers after midnight and lows in the upper 40s. And tomorrow, a slight chance of showers early in the morning, then clearing and breezy with highs in the mid-70s. And temperatures will continue upwards for a while, for a couple of days anyway, and we're looking at some 80s in the forecast. It's currently 46 degrees at O'Hare, 49 at the lake, with sunny skies throughout the area. 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It's 7:04 on this Thursday morning, the 14th of May. I'm Jan Weller with you until 10 here on Classical WFMT. And right now we have a string concerto by Vivaldi.

A concerto for strings by Vivaldi, Requiem No. 117, played by Accademia Bizantina, directed by Ottavio D'Antoni. It's 10 minutes after 7 o'clock, and this is Classical WFMT. Having embraced Chicago and its musical life during her 3 years as the Chicago Symphony Orchestra's artist-in-residence, Hilary Hahn returns to Symphony Center on May 24th for a recital with pianist Tom Poster. Together, they explore three cornerstone violin sonatas that each offer a distinct perspective on the lush textures and intimate lyricism of a century of French music. For tickets, visit the Chicago Symphony website, cso.org. Here's something from a ballet by Khachaturian, Spartacus. The famous adagio of Spartacus and Phrygia is performed by the London Symphony, conducted by Stanley Black.

The Adagio of Spartacus and Phrygia from Spartacus, Aram Khachaturian's ballet. Stanley Black conducted the London Symphony Orchestra. It's 7:21 and you're listening to Classical WFMT. Join Carl Grapentine for a summer getaway to the Santa Fe Opera beginning August 18th. Experience an incredible series of performances while enjoying five-star accommodations. 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Carlo has some Verdi for you on his almanac this morning, coming up at 7:30. Taking us there, pianist Yuja Wang with a scherzo by Henry Charles Leitolf.

0: The scherzo from the Concerto Symphonique No. 4 by Henry Charles Lietolf, played by pianist Yuja Wang and the San Francisco Symphony, conducted by her friend and colleague Michael Tilson Thomas, who died very recently from a brain tumor he had been struggling with for many years, actually. For a long time, we thought that was about the only piece we knew by Lietolf that has come down to us, but I've been digging a little bit and found some other works by him that I offer from time to time on this morning program here on Classical WFMT. Carl's Almanac is coming up next after a quick look at the weather forecast. Looks like we'll have a sunny day with highs from the mid-60s inland to the upper 50s near the lake. Cooler near the lake as usual. Tonight, mostly clear this evening, then becoming mostly cloudy overnight, with a slight chance of showers after midnight and early tomorrow morning, and lows in the upper 40s tonight. Tomorrow, after that chance of showers in the morning, skies should be clearing up, with breezy conditions in the afternoon and highs in the mid-70s. Temperatures will continue to climb over the weekend, culminating on Sunday and Monday with some 80s in the forecast, but some stormy conditions to go along with those higher temperatures. It's currently 49 degrees at O'Hare and 51 at the lakefront, with sunny skies at both locations.
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WFMT. It's a Thursday morning, May 14th. Under birthdays, we have the German conductor Otto Klemperer, born on this date, 1885, in what was then Breslau, Germany, now part of Poland. Also on this date, the world premiere of John Philip Sousa's march, The Stars and Stripes Forever, now the official march of the United States of America. It was first played in Philadelphia in 1897. And today is the birthday of American soprano Nadine Sierra, born in Fort Lauderdale, Florida, 1988, so she is 38 years old today. I've told the story before in greater detail. Briefly, I met her in 2012 when she was a student and she sang on the Dame Myra Hess concert. I followed her ever since, heard her sung at the Metropolitan Opera in New York, at the Royal Opera House in Covent Garden in London, and she sings all over the world. She's everywhere, and she is exquisite. From her solo aria disc on Deutsche Grammophon, here she is as Violetta with the end of Act One of Verdi's La Traviata, beginning with Follia, Follia, and then leading into the famous aria Sempre Libera. This is Nadine Sierra.

Soprano Nadine Sierra, along with tenor Paolo Fanale and the RAI National Symphony Orchestra, conducted by Riccardo Frizza in Sempre Libera from Verdi's opera La Traviata. And that was brought to you on Carl's Almanac for this Thursday morning here on Classical WFMT. Irwin Law proudly supports and celebrates WFMT's 75th anniversary. They've been supporting our community, representing the interests of clients in legal matters, routine to complex, for more than 30 years. For details, go to their website, irwinlawfirm.com. That's Irwin with an E. It's 22 minutes before 8 now on this Thursday morning. I'm Jan Weller with you until 10 here on Classical WFMT. Here's more Italian music. Suite Italiana for two guitars by Mario Gangi, played by Andrea Pace and Cristiano Policapelli.

Music for two guitars by Mario Gangi. That was the Suite Italiana, performed by Andrea Pace and Cristiano Poli Capelli. 10 minutes before 8 o'clock, and a symphony by Johann Christian Bach takes us to news at 8 o'clock. Here is the Hanover Band, conducted by Anthony Halstead.

A symphony by Johann Christian Bach, in a performance by the Hanover Band, directed by Anthony Halstead. That was the Sinfonia in D Major, Opus 3, Number 1, by J.C. Bach. It's nearly 8 o'clock, and you're listening to Classical WFMT Chicago, broadcasting on 98.7 FM HD1, WFMT.com, and the WFMT mobile app. It's 8 o'clock, and here is the latest news. Chinese leader Xi Jinping has warned President Trump that China and the U.S. could clash over Taiwan if the issue was not handled properly. His statement at their summit in Beijing reflects how far apart the president and Xi remain on various issues, including the war in Iran and trade disputes, in addition to U.S. relations with Taiwan, which China claims as part of its territory. President Trump nonetheless praised Xi during the meeting, while the Chinese leader said that the U.S. and China should be partners rather than rivals. Ukrainian authorities say that a massive Russian drone and missile attack has demolished an apartment block in Kyiv, killing 4 and wounding 33. Ukrainian President Zelensky claims that Russia has launched over 1,500 drones at Ukraine since yesterday, the third consecutive day of large aerial attacks after a brief ceasefire. Alec Murdoch's murder convictions and life sentence for the deaths of his wife and son have been overturned by the South Carolina Supreme Court because the court clerk at his trial suggested to some of the jurors that he was guilty. Prosecutors say they plan to retry Murdoch, who remains in prison serving a 40-year federal sentence on financial crimes. The Senate has confirmed Kevin Warsh to replace Jerome Powell as chairman of the Federal Reserve. Warsh will take over as the Fed faces challenges to its independence. President Trump has been pressuring it to lower interest rates. Vice President J.D. Vance has announced a deferral of $1.3 billion in Medicaid funding to California over suspicions of fraud in the state, which Governor Newsom's office has disputed. The administration is also imposing a six-month freeze on certain new Medicare enrollments and is warning states to investigate Medicaid fraud or risk losing funding. Two bald eagle hatchlings have been spotted in a Chicago park for what experts believe is the first time in more than a century. Park district officials say that the two eaglets hatched in a nest on the city's southeast side. The Cubs just can't seem to win on the road. They lost to the Braves yesterday again, 4-1. That's their fourth loss in a row. But the White Sox beat the Kansas City Royals 6-5 for their fourth straight win. In the WNBA, the Chicago Sky beat the Golden State Valkyries 69-63. And in soccer, the Chicago Fire beat DC United 3-1. We're expecting a sunny day with highs ranging from the mid-60s inland to the upper 50s near the lake, then mostly clear this evening, becoming cloudy overnight with a slight chance of showers after midnight and early tomorrow morning, lows overnight in the upper 40s, warmer tomorrow with highs in the mid-70s, with clearing skies and breezy conditions by afternoon. Over the weekend, it's going to get even warmer with some 80s in the forecast. Right now, though, it's 52 degrees at O'Hare, 53 at the lakefront, and sunny throughout the Chicago area. 8:03 now on this Thursday morning, the 14th of May. I'm Jan Weller with you until 10 here on Classical WFMT. And we begin this hour with some ballet music from Donizetti's opera Dom Sebastian. Here is the Philharmonia Orchestra, conducted by Antonio de Almeida.

Some ballet music by Donizetti from his opera Dom Sebastian. We heard the Philharmonia Orchestra conducted by Antonio de Almeida. 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The Harris Theater presents the Chamber Music Society of Lincoln Center on May 20th for their final performance of the season, including Saint-Saëns, Vieux-Temps, and Fauré. This program highlights French masters, Saint-Saëns' vibrant Trio No. 1, Vieux-Temps' lyrical viola sonata, and Fauré's sweeping piano quartet No. 1. From youthful energy to introspective beauty, these works capture the depth and allure of French Romanticism. 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Here's a piece of French romantic music. It's the finale of a sextet for piano and winds by Louise Farenc, played by the Linos Ensemble on Classical WFMT.

The finale of a sextet for piano and winds by Louise Farrenc. We heard the Linos Ensemble on Classical WFMT. 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Some Smetana now as we hear a scherzo from his Festive Symphony. The Prague Symphony is conducted by Jiří Bělohlávek.

The third movement, a scherzo, from the Festive Symphony by Smetana. Jiří Belohlávek conducted the Prague Symphony Orchestra. It's 8:30, and you're listening to Classical WFMT. A sunny day ahead of us, with highs from the mid-60s inland to the upper 50s near the lake. Sky should be clear this evening, then clouding up overnight, with a slight chance of showers after midnight and early tomorrow morning. Lows overnight in the upper 40s, and warmer tomorrow, clearing and breezy by afternoon with highs in the mid-70s, and even warmer over the weekend. We're heading towards some 80s. Currently, it's 55 degrees at O'Hare and at the lakefront, and sunny at both locations. I'm Jan Weller with you on this Thursday morning, the 14th.

17th of May, here on Classical WFMT. And here are the trumpet-playing Leuben Brothers with a Concerto for Three Trumpets by Telemann.

A concerto for three trumpets by Georg Philipp Telemann, featuring the Leuben brothers, Hannes, Wolfgang, and Bernhard as trumpeters, with the English Chamber Orchestra conducted by Simon Preston. 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Some Spanish music next, as we hear a set of tonadillas, a type of Spanish song, in the old style, as they're called here, an estilo antiguo. It's a piece for viola and piano by Enrique Granados, played by Tabea Zimmerman, with pianist Javier Perianas.

Violist Tabea Zimmermann and pianist Javier Perianas performing music of Granados, the Tonadillas en Estilo Antiguo, Tonadillas in the Old Style. Taking us to the news at 9 here on Classical WFMT, Apollinaise from the Send Ballet by Glazunov.

0: A Polonaise from the Sende Ballet by Glazunov. Gennady Rozhdestvensky conducted the USSR Radio Symphony Orchestra. It's 9 o'clock, and you're listening to Classical WFMT Chicago on 98.7 FM HD1, WFMT.com, and the WFMT mobile app. And here's a final summary of the news on this Thursday morning, presented by Irwin Law, dedicated to providing the resources and knowledge you need with the lawyer-to-client connection you deserve. Chinese leader Xi Jinping has warned President Trump that the two countries could clash over Taiwan if the issue is not handled properly. His statement at their summit in Beijing reflects how far apart the president and Xi remain on various issues, including the war in Iran and trade disputes, in addition to U.S. relations with Taiwan, which China claims as part of its territory. President Trump nonetheless praised Xi at the meeting, while the Chinese leader said the U.S. and China should be partners rather than rivals. Tensions around the Strait of Hormuz are escalating again after a British ship anchored off the United Arab Emirates was seized and taken toward Iran, and another ship was attacked and sank near the coast of Oman. The incidents occurred as a senior Iranian official reiterated their country's claim to the waterway and said that Iran has a right to seize oil tankers connected to the U.S. British Health Secretary Wes Streeting has resigned from Prime Minister Keir Starmer's cabinet in what is thought to be a precursor to challenging his leadership. Streeting is the first cabinet member to resign, as Starmer faces growing pressure to step down after the Labour Party's disastrous results last week in local and regional elections. The U.S. Senate has confirmed Kevin Warsh to replace Jerome Powell as chair of the Federal Reserve. Warsh will take over as the Fed faces challenges to its independence. President Trump has continued to pressure it to lower interest rates. And two bald eagle hatchlings have been spotted in a Chicago park for what experts believe is the first time in more than a century. Park officials said that the two eaglets hatched in a nest on the city's southeast side. In baseball, the Atlanta Braves beat the Cubs again 4-1. The Cubs have now lost a season-high 4 in a row. The White Sox beat the Kansas City Royals, though, 6-5 for their fourth straight win. In basketball, the Chicago Sky beat the Golden State Valkyries 69-63. And in soccer, the Chicago Fire beat D.C. United by a score of 3-1. 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
0: It should be a sunny day in the Chicago area with highs from the mid-60s inland to only the upper 50s near the lake. Mostly clear this evening as well, then becoming mostly cloudy overnight with a slight chance of showers after midnight and early tomorrow morning. Lows overnight in the upper 40s and warmer tomorrow, clearing and breezy by afternoon with highs in the mid-70s, and even warmer over the weekend with a couple of 80s in sight. Currently, it's 57 degrees at O'Hare, 56 at the lakefront, and it's sunny throughout the Chicago area. 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I'm Jan Weller with you on the 14th of May for another 55 minutes here on Classical WFMT. And during that time, we're going to have some Ravel and Rimsky-Korsakov. But we begin the hour with a piece by Eric Coates called The Three Bears, as in Goldilocks and the Three Bears. Here it is, performed by the BBC Philharmonic, conducted by John Wilson.

The Three Bears, a symphonic poem by Eric Coates, inspired by the story of Goldilocks and the Three Bears. John Wilson conducted the BBC Philharmonic on classical WFMT. And we'll have music inspired by other fairy tales in just a moment here on classical WFMT. It's 15 minutes after 9 o'clock. From the choreographer of the critically acclaimed Anna Karenina comes the Joffrey Ballet's next epic production, Eugene Onegin, an unforgettable story of love refused and lives forever changed. It will leave you breathless. This is a must-see ballet embodied by the incomparable artists of the Joffrey Ballet, with a stunning original score performed by a live orchestra. You can see it June 4th through the 14th. And tickets are available at the Joffrey website, which is joffrey.org. One of the works on the Chicago Symphony's concerts this week is Ravel's Mother Goose Suite. And we're going to hear the piece now in not an orchestral version, but rather its original version for piano four hands, but with the addition of percussion. And actually, we have two pianos here, not just piano four hands. The pianists are Marta Argerich and Nelson Freira, and the percussionists are Peter Zadlow and Edgar Gugais in this version of the Mother Goose Suite by Ravel.

0: Ma Mère Loire, Mother Goose, a suite by Maurice Ravel in an interesting arrangement, adding percussion to the usual pianos. Marta Argerich and Nelson Frere were the pianists here, and they were joined by percussionists Peter Zadlo and Edgar Gugeis. The latter, by the way, died in 2003 when he was only 39 years old. The Mother Goose Suite in its orchestral version is part of concerts this weekend at Symphony Center, beginning tonight at 7:30, continuing tomorrow afternoon at 1:30, and then finally Saturday night at 7:30. Yuri Valchua on the podium with that piece, as well as the Poulain Gloria and the Saint-Saëns Organ Symphony at Symphony Center. 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It's 33 minutes after 9 o'clock.
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0: Should be sunny for a good part of today, with highs ranging from the mid-60s inland to only the upper 50s near the lake, and actually still clear this evening, but then becoming mostly cloudy tonight, with a slight chance of showers after midnight, and lows in the upper 40s, a lingering chance of showers early tomorrow morning, then clearing and breezy with highs in the mid-70s tomorrow, and even warmer over the weekend. But some stormy activity coming our way on top of the warmer temperatures. 59 degrees at O'Hare, 57 at the lakefront right now, with sunny skies throughout the Chicago area. I'm Jan Weller with you for another 25 minutes or so on this Thursday morning, before Lisa Flynn takes over at 10 o'clock. A well-known piece by Rimsky-Korsakov now, and once again we have a different arrangement than we're used to. This is a chamber version of the Capriccio Espagnol performed by the Chicago Pro Musica. It's an arrangement by a member of the group, Easley Blackwood.

Chicago Pro Musica with Easley Blackwood's arrangement of the Capriccio Espagnol of Nikolai Rimsky-Korsakov. 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Father Time congratulates WFMT on 75 wonderful years. Lisa Flynn will be in at 10 o'clock with some Shostakovich, Johann Strauss Jr., and Mozart for you in her first hour, just her first hour. And I'll end my time with you today with a piece by Carter Pan, who was born in LaGrange, Illinois. This is his piece inspired by his love of skiing called Slalom.

Slalom, a piece by Carter Pan, who drops in a touch of Beethoven's Fifth here and there along the way. That performance was by the Cincinnati Symphony Orchestra under Paavo Järvi's direction. It's nearly 10 o'clock, and you're listening to Classical WFMT Chicago, broadcasting on 98.7 FM, HD1, WFMT.com, and the WFMT mobile app. I'm Jan Weller, and I'll be back with you tomorrow. And I was wrong. Lisa Flynn is not in today. Christina Lynn's filling in for her for the next couple of days. And Christina has music of Johann Strauss and Mozart for you coming up. And to begin with, some Shostakovich. This is a suite from his film score for The Gadfly.

film music to begin the 10 o'clock hour, a suite from The Gadfly by Shostakovich, played by the Chicago Sinfonietta, conducted by Paul Freeman, featuring Thomas Yang on violin. Hello there, Midday Music on Classical WFMT, where programming originates from the Rene Crown Public Media Center. I'm your host today, Christina Lin, filling in for Lisa Flynn today and tomorrow. Glad to have you here with me. With music continuing next with a piece by Johann Strauss II. Stay with us. Having embraced Chicago and its musical life during her 3 years as the Chicago Symphony Orchestra's artist in residence, Hilary Hahn returns to Symphony Center on May 24th for a recital with pianist Tom Poster. Together, they explore three cornerstone violin sonatas that each offer a distinct perspective on the lush textures and intimate lyricism of a century of French music. For tickets, visit cso.org. All right, grab your sweetheart. Time for a little whirl around the room with the music of Johann Strauss II. His Sweetheart Waltzes is opus 418, performed by the Boston Symphony Chamber Players.

0: The Waltz King Johann Strauss II and his Sweetheart Waltzes, performed by the Boston Symphony Chamber Players. Programming here on Classical WFMT is presented in part by a legacy gift from John G. Leese.
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0: And a couple of larger orchestral works for us are on the way. At 11 o'clock, it's one of my favorites, Soterina Respighi's The Birds, a neoclassical masterpiece. And how about a straight-up classical masterpiece from Mozart here, his Symphony No. 36. Mozart composed this entire work in roughly 4 to 5 days to meet a concert deadline in 1783. Unlike his earlier symphonies, he begins the work with a slow introduction. Here's the full piece, performed by the German Chamber Philharmonic.

Well, some uplifting music of Mozart this Thursday morning. Took him just 4 days to write that piece of music, if you can believe it. His Symphony No. 36 in C major, K425. Tarmo Peltokowski conducted the German Chamber Philharmonic of Bremen on Classical WFMT. 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And to take us to a performance of Ottorino Respighi's The Birds, a composer very much inspired by early music, some music by Handel. Originally written for harpsichord, this is a suite in B-flat played on piano by Keith Jarrett.

Harpsichord music by Handel. That's his harpsichord suite in B-flat, suite number 7 from book 2, played on piano by Keith Jarrett. And we are coming right up to 11 o'clock, 5 seconds till, on Classical WFMT Chicago, 98.7 FM, HD1, WFMT.com, and the WFMT mobile app on your phone or tablet. Christina Lynn here at the mic, filling in for Lisa today and tomorrow. Hoping you are doing well as we take to the skies in this first half of a new hour of music here on this station with a couple of bird-inspired works. On the way, a vocal work from 2016 called My Heart is Like a Singing Bird by Sarah Rimkus. And to start, one of the most famous examples of composers evoking winged creatures. It's The Birds by Ottorino Respighi. The dove, the hen, the nightingale, and the cuckoo all make an appearance in this 5-movement neoclassical suite from 1928. Enjoy this performance by the Royal Liège Philharmonic Orchestra, conducted by John Neschling.

John Neschling conducting the Royal Liège Philharmonic Orchestra. Hard not to fall in love with that piece. It's called The Birds by Ottorino Respighi, based on music from the 17th and 18th centuries. That piece written in 1928 and heard this morning on Classical WFMT. Join Carl Grapentine for a summer getaway to the Santa Fe Opera beginning August 18th. Experience an incredible series of performances while enjoying five-star accommodations. Space is limited, so register now. 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Christina Lind here, filling in for Lisa today. From The Birds by Respighi, we go to a vocal work called My Heart is Like a Singing Bird. Another example of a composer finding inspiration from the past, it's by Sarah Rimkus. Written in 2016, it's a setting of an 1857 poem by Christina Rossetti called A Birthday. And here's a performance by Owen Park conducting Gesualdo VI.

McKesson returns with a spectacular era-spanning recital. That's Sunday afternoon at 3 o'clock at Symphony Center. Beethoven's revolutionary piano sonata No. 7 pairs perfectly with Chopin's varied mazurkas before a second half devoted to Schumann's deeply personal Kreisleriana and Liszt's dazzling Hungarian Rhapsody. Get your tickets today at cso.org. You know, earlier this morning we heard a symphony of Mozart, and here is a sinfonia by his supposed rival and enemy, Antonio Salieri. There's actually a new limited series about this legendary rivalry that was just released that I will definitely be checking out soon. You know, unlike Mozart, though, Salieri did not write many symphonies. This is his most famous symphony-adjacent piece, the Sinfonia Veneziana. It's really a compilation of overtures to his operas rather than a standalone work. Let's hear it now, performed by the London Mozart Players, conducted by Matthias Baumert.

Both Mozart and Salieri both represented in that music on Classical WFMT. The Sinfonia Veneziana in D major by Salieri, performed by the London Mozart Players, led by Matthias Baumert. Programming on Classical WFMT is presented in part through the generous support of J. Thomas Hervis and Ann Anderson. And by the way, another symphony awaits us during this midday shift, the Symphony No. 4 by American composer Florence Price. We'll be starting at 1 p.m. today, later this afternoon. Speaking of American music, George Gershwin's Lullaby, music from 1919, played now by the Euclid Quartet on Classical WFMT.

A Lullaby for a String Quartet from 1919, written by George Gershwin and performed by the Euclid Quartet on Classical WFMT. Step into one of history's most powerful stories, now open at Griffin Museum of Science and Industry. Anne Frank, the exhibition, invites you into a full-scale recreation of the Secret Annex, where Anne and her family lived in hiding during the Nazi occupation of Amsterdam. 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And we'll shift gears now and close out the hour with some dramatic operatic music by Hector Berlioz from Les Troyens, the Royal Hunt and Storm music performed by the Boston Symphony Orchestra, led by Charles Munch.

Serene strings and a lovely French horn solo closing out the Royal Hunt and Storm music from the opera Les Troyens by Hector Berlioz, performed by Charles Munch, conducting the Boston Symphony Orchestra. It's now 12 o'clock on Classical WFMT Chicago, 98.7 FM, HD1, WFMT.com is our website, and we're streaming on the WFMT mobile app. My name is Christina Lin, your host for Midday Music today, as I fill in for Lisa Flynn. Coming up in this hour, look forward to Beethoven and Piazzolla and Johann Sebastian Bach II. But it's now time for Music in Chicago on Classical WFMT, which is sponsored in part by Clifford Law Offices, serving Chicago for 40 years. And on today's segment, we'll hear from the duo Sequenza, flutist Deborah Silvert and guitarist Paul Bowman, who have received very enthusiastic ovations from audiences throughout the U.S. and performing in Europe and Asia as well. They are heard here performing The Four Excursions by Frederick Hand.

0: Duo Sequenza. That was flutist Deborah Silvert and guitarist Paul Bowman performing Frederick Hand's Four Excursions. And that was Music in Chicago, sponsored in part by Clifford Law Offices.
1: Robert A. Clifford, founder and senior partner of Clifford Law Offices, has once again been ranked as the number one lawyer in the 2026 Illinois Super Lawyers list. Among his numerous awards and accolades, Super Lawyers has recognized Mr. Clifford for 21 consecutive years, including being named the number one lawyer in Illinois for more years than any other attorney, a distinction he has earned 13 times. To learn more, visit cliffordlaw.com.
0: And we hope you'll join us for Music in Chicago tomorrow afternoon at 12 o'clock. Featured at that time, one of the greatest string quartets of the last 100 years, according to BBC Music Magazine, Dover Quartet, performing music of Beethoven tomorrow at noon on Music in Chicago. Speaking of Beethoven, how about some music from him right now? His Choral Fantasy in C minor, music for piano, vocal soloists, mixed chorus, and orchestra. It is seen as a precursor to his most famous work, and not just his most famous, it's one of the best known of all time, his Symphony No. 9. You may notice a melody quite similar to Ode to Joy in the Choral Fantasy of Beethoven, played by the Prague Philharmonic Chorus, the Mahler Chamber Orchestra with pianist Leif Ove Andsnes.

Shades of Music to Come by Beethoven. Before Ode to Joy and his Symphony No. 9, there was his Choral Fantasy in C minor, Opus 80, performed by Leif Ove Andsnes at the piano with the Prague Philharmonic Chorus and the Mahler Chamber Orchestra. Programming on Classical WFMT is presented in part through the generous support of the Walsh Group. Christina Lynn here with you this Thursday afternoon. Moving on next to the signature Nuevo Tango style of Astor Piazzolla, blending together traditional tango music of Argentina with some elements of jazz and classical. The two tangos for string orchestra played by the Camerata Bariloche.

Classical WFMT with the Two Tangos for String Orchestra, music by Astor Piazzolla, performed by Camerata Bariloche. Juraj Valchua conducts the Chicago Symphony Orchestra in an all-French program showcasing charm, refinement, and ingenuity tonight through Saturday night at Symphony Center. Ravel's Mother Goose Suite brims with delight and affection, while Poulenc's Gloria evokes, in his words, frescoes with angels sticking out their tongues. Saint-Saëns is simply epic in his organ symphony. For tickets, visit their website, cso.org. And we move to Bach next and his Violin Concerto No. 1 in A minor. This is his BWV 1041. Brecken Baroque is joined by violinist Rachel Podger.

0: Johann Sebastian Bach, performed by Brecken Baroque, featuring violinist Rachel Podger. That's Bach's Violin Concerto No. 1 in A minor.
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0: So far during midday music today, we've heard a couple of choral pieces that we've enjoyed together, one by Beethoven, the other by Sarah Rimkus from 2016. And here's another more modern vocal work for us to listen to. It's by South African composer and cellist Abel Salautjwe. Such a warm sound to this piece called Ibuyile L'Africa, Africa is Back, performed by the composer with Yo-Yo Ma, both on cello, singers, and a studio ensemble.

A traditional South African hymn called Ibuyile L'Africa, Africa is Back, a work by Abel Salauchue with music filled with a sense of hope and reclaiming African heritage. The composer Abel Salauchue featured with cellist Yo-Yo Ma and a set of musicians recording in that. A recording here on Classical WFMT Chicago on 98.7 FM, HD1, WFMT.com, and the WFMT mobile app. My name is Christina Lin. Just past 1 o'clock here on WFMT. I'll be here till 2 o'clock. And let's pick up where our last hour just ended, a blending of traditional and classical music. The Symphony No. 4 in D minor by Florence Price, written in 1945, a truly neo-romantic masterpiece that blends these classical structures with spirituals and folk melodies, lost for decades, rediscovered in 2019, and it famously incorporates the spiritual Wade in the Water in the opening movement. You'll hear it played by the trumpets. The full symphony by Florence Price, performed by the Philadelphia Orchestra, led by Yannick Nezet-Séguin.

The Philadelphia Orchestra, conducted by Yannick Nezet-Séguin, with the Symphony No. 4 in D minor by Florence Price on Classical WFMT. Stick around for more music. Chopin is coming up next, but how about a weather update here on Classical WFMT, which is sponsored by the Paramount Theater in downtown Aurora, presenting Rodgers and Hammerstein's South Pacific on stage through June 14th. For tickets and details, visit ParamountAurora.com. Looking at the rest of today, sunny skies with highs in the mid-60s inland, upper 50s near the lakefront, right about where they are right now. Mostly clear this evening, then becoming mostly cloudy with a slight chance of showers late and lows in the lower 50s. Tomorrow, mostly cloudy in the morning, clearing up later on with a slight chance of showers once again early in the morning and highs in the lower 70s. And looking all the way ahead to Saturday, mostly cloudy once again with some chances of showers and thunderstorms, but temperatures rising, highs in the lower 80s on Saturday. Currently 64 at O'Hare, 63 at Midway Airport, 59 at the lakefront. Experience the timeless magic of Rodgers and Hammerstein's beloved musical, South Pacific. Winner of 10 Tony Awards, this sweeping wartime romance is filled with unforgettable songs like Some Enchanted Evening, Bali Hai, and I'm Gonna Wash That Man Right Out of My Hair. See it now through June 14th, live on stage at Paramount Theater in downtown Aurora. Tickets start at just $31 when purchased in person. It's the perfect night out. 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That's ParamountAurora.com. More orchestral sounds are on the way with a short pastoral tone poem of George Butterworth that's called The Banks of Green Willow. That's after a nocturne of Chopin right now is Opus 62, No. 1, performed by Maria Joao Pires.

0: A piano nocturne by Chopin in the key of B major, his opus 62, number 1, performed by pianist Maria Joao Pires on Classical WFMT Chicago on 98.7 FM and WFMT.com.
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0: Wishing you a good afternoon. My name is Christina Lin, here for just about 15 more minutes until 2 o'clock. I called this next piece of music a tone poem, but the composer actually referred to it as an idyll. It's called The Banks of Green Willow by George Butterworth, and in the same vein as the Florence Price Symphony, this has elements of folk music in it. Two different folk melodies featured here. One has the same title as the piece, The Banks of Green Willow. The second is called Green Bushes. The work is performed here by the English String Orchestra, led by William Boughton.

A recording coming from the English String Orchestra led by William Boughton. It's called The Banks of Green Willow, music by George Butterworth. James Gaffigan leads the Chicago Symphony Orchestra in a lively program of dance rhythms and playful invention, May 21st through the 23rd at Symphony Center. CSO Assistant Concertmaster Yuanqing Yu takes center stage in Kreisler's charming violin concerto, alongside works by Grieg, Haydn, and Klein's Sound and Fury that finds inspiration in Shakespeare's rhythmic use of language. For tickets, visit cso.org. You're listening to Classical WFMT, and speaking of Grieg, we will close out the midday shift with some well-known music of his from his Opus 65 lyric pieces, The Wedding Day at Trolldhaugen, performed by the Chicago Harp Quartet.

From the Opus 65 of Edvard Grieg, a set of lyric pieces. That was number 6, called Wedding Day at Trolldhaugen, performed by the Chicago Harp Quartet. And before I go, let's look ahead to tonight at 10 p.m. It's the New York Philharmonic this week, and on the program, just one mammoth piece of music. It's Gustav Mahler's Symphony No. 6, one of the composer's darkest works, and with Mahler's famous quote about symphonies containing the whole world, I'd say this program is not one to be missed. That is tonight at 10 p.m. here on Classical WFMT Chicago on 98.7 FM, HD1, on our website WFMT.com, and on the free WFMT mobile app. And that about does it for me. Christina Lin is my name, filling in for Lisa Flynn today, and I'll be back to do it again tomorrow starting at 10 a.m. Candace Agree will be along shortly, and the next hour of music begins right here with the music of Adolphus Hailstork, as he recalls his childhood growing up in the church, singing in church choirs. This is his church sonata, Sonata da Chiesa, performed by the Czech National Symphony Orchestra, led by Paul Freeman.

0: Paul Freeman leading the Czech National Symphony Orchestra in the Sonata da Chiesa, the church sonata, written by Adolphus Hale Storck, dating from 1992. I'm Candace Agree. Thank you for joining me this Thursday afternoon here at Classical WFMT Chicago, 98.7 FM, HD1, WFMT.com, and the WFMT app. Programming originates from the Rene Crown Public Media Center and continues with music of Chabrier, Schumann, and a symphony by Johann Banyal, all coming up and all coming up before 3 o'clock.
1: 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The Cubs and the White Sox play 3 this weekend on the South Side, so it's time for our annual Focus on Baseball and Other Rivalries in Folk Songs. 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I'm Marilyn Ray Beyer. 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
0: Music continues this Thursday afternoon with a selection from Emmanuel Chabrier's Le Roi Malgré Lui, The King in Spite of Himself. Here is the Fête Polonaise with l'Orchestre de la Suisse Romande, Ernest Ansermet conducting.

The Fête Polonaise from Le Roi Malgré Lui of Emmanuel Chabrier. Ernest Ansermet led the L'Orchestre, or L'Orchestre de la Suisse Romande. 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
1: This is Classical WFMT with pianist Rudolf Serkin and the Budapest String Quartet in the finale from Robert Schumann's Piano Quintet in E-flat.

The finale from the piano quintet in E-flat of Robert Schumann. We heard pianist Rudolf Serkin joined by the Budapest String Quartet. Violinist Hilary Hahn embraced Chicago and its musical life during her 3 years as the Chicago Symphony Orchestra's artist in residence. She returns to Symphony Center on May 24th in recital with pianist Tom Pasta in an exploration of three foundational violin sonatas, each offering a distinct perspective on the lush textures and intimate lyricism of a century of French music. Tickets at cso.org. The Prague Chamber Orchestra now, Oldřich Vlček, conducting the Symphony in A Major of Johann Baptist Vanyal on Classical WFMT.

Oleszek Volchak leading the Prague Chamber Orchestra in the Symphony in A Major of Johann Baptist Vanyal. Coming up, Murray Pariah in Brahms, Sebastian Boren in Mozart, and we'll hear music of Alejandro Tovar. And I'll tell you more about this composer in just a little bit when we get to that music. But taking us up to 3 o'clock, a selection from the 2019 film Harriet. The Harriet is Harriet Tubman, of course, the music of Terence Blanchard.

Walking into Freedom from the film Harriet, the music by Terrence Blanchard, and Terrence Blanchard leading a studio orchestra from that soundtrack recording. This is Classical WFMT Chicago, 98.7 FM, HD1, WFMT.com, and the WFMT app. I'm Candace Agree with you until 7 o'clock tonight. Some Brahms now, the piano pieces of Opus 118 with Murray Pariah.

That was pianist Murray Pariah in the Piano Pieces of Opus 118 of Johannes Brahms. Coming up, some Mozart and then music by the Colombian composer Alejandro Tovar. Thanks for joining me this Thursday afternoon. On May 20th, the Harris Theater presents the Chamber Music Society at Lincoln Center in Saint-Saëns, Vieux-Temps, and Forêt, its final performance this season, highlighting works by these French masters. Saint-Saëns' vibrant Trio No. 1, Vieux-Temps' lyrical viola sonata, and Forêt's sweeping piano quartet No. 1. From youthful energy to introspective beauty, these works capture the depth and allure of French Romanticism. Tickets and information at harristheaterchicago.org and by calling 312-334-7777. Some Mozart this Thursday afternoon with violinist Sebastian Boren and the Charts Chamber Artists, led by Gábor Takács Nagy, in the Violin Concerto No. 3 in G.

Mozart this Thursday afternoon on Classical WFMT with violinist Sebastian Boren and the Charts Chamber Artists led by Gábor Takács Nagy in the Violin Concerto No. 3 in G major. Now open at Griffin Museum of Science and Industry, Anne Frank, the exhibition, invites you to step inside Anne's world via this comprehensive recreation of the Annex with over 100 original artifacts. Tickets at griffinmsi.org. This is Classical WFMT. Now, before Cartagena, Colombia was Cartagena, occupied by the conquistadors, its earliest name was Calamari. And it is that early name of Cartagena that inspired Alejandro Tobar to write his paraphrase on melodies by the famous, well-known Colombian musician Lucho Bermudez, one of the 20th century Colombia's most important performers and composers. This work by Alejandro Tobar from 1967, Calamari, with the Norwegian Radio Orchestra, Miguel Art Bedoya conducting.

Alejandro Tobar's calamari, nothing to do with squid. This was the early name of what we now know as Cartagena, Colombia, with the Norwegian Radio Orchestra, Miguel Art Bedoya conducting. Taking us up to 4 o'clock, 2 minutes of harpsichord with Igor Kipnis.

Les Barricades Mystérieuses of Couperin with harpsichordist Igor Kipnis on Classical WFMT Chicago, 98.7 FM, HD1, WFMT.com, and the WFMT app. 4 o'clock this Thursday afternoon, I'm Candace Agree with you until 7. And then it's Exploring Music with Bill McLaughlin at 7 and a great night of music ahead after that. But there's music of Manuel de Falla now, his 7 Spanish folk songs. He wrote them for soprano and piano in 1914, based on the melodies and rhythms of Spain, including a Seguidilla from Murcia, Asturias, Ojota, and more. 7 in all. Here is violist Wen-Ting Kang with pianist Sergei Kvitko on Classical WFMT.

A curse on love and a curse on the one who made me feel it. The last of the seven Spanish folk songs, we heard all seven of them by Manuel de Falla. Originally for soprano and piano, written in 1914, we heard Emilio Colón's transcription for viola and piano, the violist Wen-Ting Kang and pianist Sergei Kvitko. Imagine an alternative to open surgery that requires only a few small incisions with minimal pain and fewer complications that has you back on your feet within days. The University of Illinois Hospital and Health Sciences System, a leader in minimally invasive and robotic surgery, makes it possible. 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Mendelssohn now on Classical WFMT, the first movement from his Symphony No. 4 in A, The Italian.

The first movement from Mendelssohn's Italian Symphony No. 4 in A Major. If it sounds familiar, if you saw the film Breaking Away, well, you certainly heard that first movement from Mendelssohn's Italian Symphony. And you also heard the young, love-smitten bicyclist who loved everything Italian serenade the young lady of his dreams with an aria from Marta, Ma pari tutto amor. Agony for him, but very sweet for us in the audience. Allbank invites you to join us here at Classical WFMT Sunday night at 6 for our weekly Chicago Symphony Orchestra radio broadcast series, presented by Allbank, Chicago's concierge business bank. Next on Classical WFMT, Robert Schumann's Album for the Young. But we won't hear it on piano this afternoon, but on another keyboard, the marimba. Here's Lee Howard Stevens.

The Album for the Young, music of Robert Schumann, written for piano. We heard it played on the marimba with Lee Howard Stevens. Tonight through Saturday night at Symphony Center, Juraj Valchua conducts the Chicago Symphony Orchestra in an all-French program of charm, refinement, and ingenuity. Ravel's delightful Mother Goose Suite brims with affection. Poulenc's Gloria evokes, in the composer's own words, frescoes with angels sticking out their tongues. Saint-Saëns' epic organ symphony completes the program. Tickets at cso.org. Taking us close to 5 o'clock in the unrush hour, the Nocturne, the third movement from the String Quartet No. 2 of Alexander Baradin, with the Leopold Stokowski Symphony Orchestra, conducted by Leopold Stokowski.

Leopold Stokowski leading the Leopold Stokowski Symphony Orchestra, the strings from that group, in an expanded version of the Nocturne from Budadine's String Quartet No. 2 in D major. The Young Rush Hour, just about 2 minutes away.

The Jamaican Rumba by Arthur Benjamin with the Hollywood Bowl Orchestra, Carmen Dragon conducting. I'm Candace Agree. Thanks for joining me this Thursday afternoon. I'm with you until 7 o'clock here at Classical WFMT Chicago, 98.7 FM, HD1, WFMT.com, and the WFMT app. Just 5 o'clock now and time for a commercial-free hour of great classical music, the Unrush Hour. 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Today, miniatures by Saint-Saëns and Michael Haydn, a symphony by Sibelius, and music of Dmitri Kabalevsky to start us off. Donald Barra leads the San Diego Chamber Orchestra in The Comedians.

The Comedians, music of Dmitri Kabalevsky, starting off this afternoon's On Rush Hour. The San Diego Chamber Orchestra, led by Donald Barra. Still to come, a symphony by Sibelius, but now two for the road. The second movement from Michael Haydn's Horn Concertino, and starting off with flutist Jean-Pierre Rampal in Saint-Saëns.

two for the road on this afternoon's On Rush Hour. We started off with a romance in D-flat by Saint-Saëns with fluter Jean-Pierre Rampal and harpist Marielle Nordmann. And we just heard the second movement from Michael Haydn's Horn Concertino in D major, the hornist Felix Klieser with the Württemberg Chamber Orchestra led by Ruben Gazarian. Still to come this Thursday afternoon, Dvorak, Richard Strauss's burlesque with pianist Rudolf Serkin, some Shostakovich, selections from his film score for the Soviet film Hamlet, and part of a harp concerto by Jennifer Higdon. The On Rush Hour continues now with a work which was involved in a copyright lawsuit. Sibelius. The estate of Sibelius discovered that part of this Symphony No. 5 was being used by a rock group, a pop group called The First Class, with just direct orchestral lifts from this symphony for their 1974 hit, Beach Baby. Now, other composers had used quotes from this Sibelius symphony, Leonard Bernstein in On the Town and in other pop tunes. But in this case, it was the exact orchestration, the exact instrumentation. So the estate of Sibelius filed a lawsuit against the writers of the song for copyright infringement. It was settled out of court, but the outcome is that the Sibelius estate receives half of the song's proceeds. Here's the symphony, Symphony No. 5 in E-flat of Sibelius, Maris Janssens leading the Oslo Philharmonic.

0: Marius Janssens led the Oslo Philharmonic Orchestra in the Symphony No. 5 in E-flat of Sibelius, concluding this afternoon's On Rush Hour on Classical WFMT. Right now it's 59 degrees with humidity at 40% and east winds at 10 miles per hour. A few showers after midnight with a low of 51. And then tomorrow some clouds, some sun, and a high of 70 degrees.
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0: Hi, I'm Candace Agree. Glad to be with you this Thursday afternoon and with you for just about another hour. Thanks for joining me here at Classical WFMT Chicago, 98.7 FM, HD1, WFMT.com, and the WFMT app. Programming originates from the Rene Crown Public Media Center. There's pianist Rudolf Serkin on the way, and Paul Freeman leading the Chicago Sinfonietta, and harpist Yolanda Condonassis in music of Higden, Shostakovich, Richard Strauss, and starting off with Dvorak. This is from The American, his string quartet number 12 in F major. We'll hear the third movement and the finale with the modern mandolin quartet.

The Modern Mandolin Quartet, in a transcription of selections from Dvorak's String Quartet No. 12 in F Major, The American. Coming up, pianist Rudolf Serkin in just a moment. May 21st through the 23rd at Symphony Center, James Gaffigan leads the Chicago Symphony Orchestra in a lively program of dance rhythms and playful invention. CSO Assistant Concertmaster Yuanqing Yu is soloist in Kreisler's Charming Violin Concerto. Also on the program, Grieg, Haydn, and Klein's Sound and Fury, inspired by Shakespeare's rhythmic use of language. Tickets at CSO.org. Pianist Rudolf Serkin, as promised, here with the Philadelphia Orchestra, Eugene Normandy, conducting the burlesque in D minor of Richard Strauss.

Richard Strauss's Burlesque in D minor on Classical WFMT with pianist Rudolf Serkin and Eugene Normandy leading the Philadelphia Orchestra. That's a classic recording dating from November of 1950. Dating from 1964, the Soviet film Hamlet, inspired by Shakespeare, with a translation into Russian by Boris Pasternak. And for people who are bilingual, Russian and English speakers, and are scholars of Shakespeare and Pasternak, many say that Pasternak's translation is better than Shakespeare's. I will leave that up for you to contemplate. But here is Dmitri Shostakovich's suite from his film score for the 1964 Soviet film Hamlet. Paul Freeman leading the Chicago Sinfonietta.

A Suite from Hamlet, the Soviet film of 1964. The film score by Dmitri Shostakovich and the translation of Shakespeare into Russian by Boris Pasternak. We heard Paul Freeman leading the Chicago Sinfonietta on classical WFMT. This is my favorite time of year, when sunset happens after 8 p.m., From Jennifer Higdon's Harp Concerto, here is the first movement titled First Light. The harpist is Yolanda Condonassis with the Rochester Philharmonic Orchestra, Ward Stair conducting.

First Light, the first movement from Jennifer Higdon's Harp Concerto. We heard Ward Stair leading the Rochester Philharmonic Orchestra and featuring harpist Yolanda Condonassis. I'm Candace Agree. Thank you for joining me this Thursday afternoon here at Classical WFMT Chicago, 98.7 FM, HD1, WFMT.com, and the WFMT app. I'll be back with you tomorrow afternoon beginning at 2, and we'll have Friday afternoon at the movies at right around 4:30 in the unrush hour at 5, and lots of great music. There's great music tonight here on Classical WFMT, and in just a few moments, Exploring Music with Bill McLaughlin. I'll leave you with this miniature, and have a wonderful evening.

Hello there, and welcome to Exploring Music. It's Bill McLachlan here. We've been listening to the music of Béla Bartók all week long. I was just thinking that in the first couple of decades of the 20th century, a period of high modernism, it would have been very hard for a young experimental composer to admit that he'd been influenced by any of the composers who'd come before him. Think of wild men like Stravinsky, like Schoenberg, like Edgar Varèse, very different composers, but all of them obsessed with inventing something brand new. But by the 1920s, these composers have now reached their mid-40s and they're starting to mellow a little, beginning with Stravinsky, who confessed to a fondness for the music of Joseph Haydn. This led to the development of something the critics called neoclassicism. But with Béla Bartók, he'd always been a little bit more frank about admitting the influences of other composers on his work. Turning from Franz Liszt to Richard Strauss, he made the tone poem Kossuth, which we heard earlier in the week. And then, in the next step, seemed to discover Claude Debussy. Years later, 1939, Bartók was giving an interview in which he said, "Debussy's great service to music was to reawaken among all musicians an awareness of harmony. He was just as important as Beethoven, who revealed to us the meaning of progressive form, and as Bach, who showed us the transcendent significance of counterpoint." Now, what I'm asking myself, is it possible to make a synthesis of these three great masters, a living synthesis that would be valid for our time? Let's listen to the opening of Bartók's Piano Concerto No. 2. In this performance, we'll hear Pierre Boulez with the Berlin Philharmonic Orchestra. The pianist is the marvelous Leif Ove Andsnes.